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1: Celebrating America's 250th birthday. 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But then pioneers like Al Jarvis developed personalities. 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
1: Celebrating America's 250th birthday. 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

0: Your requests, your dedications, your favorite love songs, all that and so much more can be found right here. This show is about you. It's about life. It's about love. It's about hopes and dreams. It's about facing the challenges of life and keeping your faith strong. It's about staying connected to the ones you love, even if you are hundreds or thousands of miles away. You can still stay connected. I think about when my grandmother passed and then when Grandpa died. We found in one of Grandma's chests, like a hope chest at the foot of her bed. It was a funky old greenish hope chest, but we opened it up, and on the left-hand side, buried down deep, there was a stack of letters tied with a satin ribbon. And my sister and I had been raised by my parents and my grandparents. I lived with my grandma off and on my whole life and had only seen a terse side of our grandfather. He was a pretty solemn, grumpy man. But when I read these letters, letters that he had written to my grandma while he was in the service, I was blown away. I had no idea my grandpa had that level of passion or silliness inside him. He never shared that with his grandkids, but he shared that with my grandma, and I think that's why they managed to last over 50 years of marriage before God called Grandma home. They stayed in touch all the years that Grandpa served in World War II. They stayed in touch through letters. They didn't have cell phones. They didn't have iPads. They didn't have the internet. They didn't have the ability to text each other or FaceTime each other. They wrote letters. And the letters would take months to arrive. And yet they stayed together and they never gave up. Today we've got so many ways to stay connected. Yet we don't. So I am here to encourage you to stay connected to those that you love. You're listening to Delilah on Wish 99.7.
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2: 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Air Supply's A Matter of Time tour at the Palace Theater in Greensburg on July 23rd. 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

0: So what in the world is going on in your world right now? Is there peace in your relationships? Is there peace in your heart and in your home? Do you find yourself wishing for yesteryear or looking back with fondness or longing? You can't go backwards. Stop looking that way. That's not the direction you're heading. It's good to have memories and to cherish those memories. It's good to build traditions so that you can talk about those things with your kids and build on those memories. But you got to live your life in the here and the now. I know a woman who's been divorced, I don't know, 7-8 years. Remarried. She remarried just a few months after her divorce. And yet, she lives her entire life in yesteryear. She cannot let go of the past to move forward into the future. Constantly reliving the past, rehashing the mistakes of her ex or the choices they made. And I wonder how that must break her husband's heart, the man she is betrothed to now, to sit and listen to her reliving over and over and over again the heartache from somebody in the past. Why do that? Why waste what you've got right before you, what God has given you, in the here and now, hanging on to the pain of yesteryear? You're missing out on all the beauty that today has to offer. Embrace this moment, this hour, the gift that God has given you today. Something to think about as we slip through this night together. 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
14: Celebrating America's 250th birthday, the American Revolutionary War began on April 19th, 1775, with the battles of Concord and Lexington as the 13 colonies sought to separate themselves from Britain. On July 4th, 1776, the Declaration of Independence was signed, but the war didn't end until both countries signed the Treaty of Paris in 1783. Fighting stopped at Yorktown in 1781, but we didn't have instant communication in the 18th century. Messages traveled by ships crossing the Atlantic Ocean, and it would take months to receive a reply before peace could be achieved.
10: This celebration of America is brought to you by the Mall at Robinson.
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0: That does it for tonight's show. I hope you've enjoyed a wonderful 4th of July. Do me a favor, take some time out of your busy schedule to slow down and love someone. Good night. 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
6: Lars hits one. Deep to right field. Look at him, the coming call. Lars has number 73.
3: Thanks to Barry Bonds' superhuman batting for the San Francisco Giants in 2001.
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5: The following program has been pre-recorded. From Altoona to York, Lebanon to Indiana, this is Lincoln Radio Journal. On this edition, Governor Josh Shapiro dropped the ball on Pennsylvania's participation in the Great American State Fair. But Senators John Fetterman and Dave McCormick picked it up and scored a touchdown. David Taylor, Rebecca Euler, and Stephen Bloom are here for a Capitol Watch roundtable discussion. And the meteoric rise of the socialist left has created a time for choosing in the Democrat Party. But the GOP also faces an ideological divide. I'll have a town hall commentary. I'm Loman Henry, and welcome to Lincoln Radio Journal. We'll get to our Capitol Watch crew in just a couple of minutes, but first, news headlines from patownhall.com. A U.S. Supreme Court ruling this past week affirmed the right of biological women to be protected from having biological men compete in their athletic events. As a result of that ruling, State Representatives Barb Gleim of Cumberland County and Clint Allett of Tioga County called on the Pennsylvania Interscholastic Athletic Association, better known as the PIAA, and school boards across the Commonwealth to, quote, protect their girl athletes by immediately enacting policies that comply with the High Court's ruling. It should be noted, there's widespread public support for such protections, which are now constitutionally guaranteed. Broad and Liberty reports, quote, a top official with PennOn, the nonprofit that oversees the PBS-affiliated television station WITF in Harrisburg, filed a whistleblower lawsuit alleging financial misconduct by the nonprofit's management that diverted millions in public grants, charitable donations, and endowment funds to benefit a donor family and a top executive. A statement issued by PennOn denied the allegations, claiming the resultant judicial proceedings will validate its actions. The Democrat-dominated Pennsylvania Supreme Court has given State Attorney General Dave Sunday the authority to review the work of Philadelphia prosecutors who have sought to overturn murder convictions they deem unjust. Far-left Progressive District Attorney Larry Krasner initiated the effort to overturn the convictions. Sunday termed the Supreme Court's ruling, quote, unprecedented. He vowed to, quote, apply the law and the facts to the issue. The High Court's intervention is a rebuke to Krasner, who was the target of a failed legislative impeachment attempt over his soft-on-crime approach. Read about all things Pennsylvania at patownhall.com. This weekend, we celebrate the 250th anniversary of the signing of the Declaration of Independence. The Great American State Fair is part of that celebration, but Governor Josh Shapiro decided the Keystone State would not participate. Enter U.S. Senators John Fetterman and Dave McCormick, who saved the day. David Taylor from the Pennsylvania Manufacturers Association and Stephen Bloom of the Commonwealth Foundation are here for a Capitol Watch discussion. David?
6: And welcome once again to Capitol Watch, where we keep an eye on what's happening under the Capitol Dome in Harrisburg for you. I'm your host, David Taylor, President and CEO of the Pennsylvania Manufacturers Association. With me in the studio, your Capitol Watch All-Stars from the Pennsylvania Motor Truck Association, President and CEO Rebecca Euler. Rebecca, thanks for being on the program.
7: It's great to be here again, David. Thank you.
6: Great to be with you. And my main man, Steve Bloom, Vice President of the Commonwealth Foundation. Steve, thanks for being on the show.
8: Thank you, David. It's great to be here.
6: Well, and warm best wishes to everyone for a happy Independence Day, happy 4th of July, happy America 250. For all of the imperfections and all of the feuding and fussing between our fractured populace, America's still going. And so it's what did Churchill say, that the Americans always do the right thing after they've exhausted every other option? It's like, yes, we have, as he also said, that we have the worst system except for all the others.
8: And this whole celebration of our 250th birthday as a nation kind of took me back, and I started thinking, you were hearing all the talk about it, and you start thinking, what was I doing back in 1976 during
6: the bicentennial?
8: Because I was alive and kicking back then, and I have some memories of it. And I guess one of the memories I have that stands out the most is my mom and my brother and I. I was 15, my brother is, I think, 11. My mom took us on a cross-continental trip to visit relatives that we have out in Washington State in Spokane.
6: Okay. Wow, okay.
8: And so she had, with her parents, gone on a trip across the Trans-Canadian Highway. And so that's what she wanted to repeat and give my brothers the chance to see some of this, my brother and I, the chance to see some of the stuff she always talked about from her childhood trip out that way. And so for about a week and a half or so on the way out, we were not in America. We were in Canada.
6: Okay.
8: And we without planning or intending for things to go this way, we all started to really miss the United States and being home. And when we finally crossed there, we had to take a ferry from Vancouver through the bay to get into Washington, and we got back onto U.S. soil. It felt so good. We were celebrating in time for the actual event. So we did plan our trip right before it, and we got there right as it was kicking off. So it was just really neat to think about. I had kind of forgotten about all the details of that memory, and kind of thinking back, that really meant a lot, and it showed me a lot about the scope of our nation by comparing and contrasting being in another nation where you don't have God-given rights.
6: Yes.
8: And
6: yes.
8: In many cases that we take for granted here.
6: Yes, you're a subject of the king. So I think about 1976, and I was a little guy. I was only 7 years old, but there was a lot of pageantry that we made, tricorn hats out of black construction paper and that kind of stuff. And it seemed like all of the TV shows and comic books and whatever, that they all had bicentennial themes and such. It was interesting. So in my hometown, that in 1976, that one of the local civic groups had built a time capsule to be left behind, to be opened in the far distant year of 2026. And so that big fiberglass tank has just been cracked open, and various artifacts and letters and messages and things that had been left behind. I don't know that they've discovered it yet, but I do remember what I put in. And again, little Davey, 7 years old, that I put in the logo, the cardboard logo off of one of the toy boxes of my $6 million man action figures.
8: Yes.
6: So that was my gift
7: Your
6: for posterity. What can you do? What do you remember from those days?
7: Well, I was a little tiny tyke. I was only two in 1976, but I do remember it. I remember my mom taking me to see the bicentennial wagon train, which went across Pennsylvania at the time, and I have very vague memories of it, but I remember everybody being dressed up in period costumes and getting to climb up on the wagon train and seeing all the hoopla associated with this wagon train that camped out in downtown Chambersburg where we lived. And it was just, I just remember the feelings and the excitement about it, about the time, and everyone was just very, very excited, and everyone had their flags out, and everyone was dressed in red, white, and blue, and I remember specifically the red, white, and blue snow cones.
6: Oh, of course, yes.
7: The sticky hands,
6: Yes.
7: So I was only two, but I definitely do remember the excitement.
6: That's
7: of
6: all
7: the time,
6: artificial dye. Secretary Kennedy does
7: not
6: approve.
7: No, it's not good anymore.
6: Yeah.
7: No, we don't do that anymore. So, but yeah, it was an exciting time for sure. So here we are, 50 years later.
6: And it was great. And I do, from what I remember of it, it does seem that it was more of a rallying point. That it was more unifying than perhaps. I think the current celebration is still pretty celebratory, but there have been some sour grapes. There have been some pointless feuding over stuff. I'm grateful that despite a false start, that the Pennsylvania Pavilion on the National Mall in Washington, what they're calling the Great American State Fair, with all 50 states, well, most of the states participating, and that the Pennsylvania Pavilion was not going to be staffed or populated with any, Pennsylvania-type artifacts or exhibits and stuff. So fortunately, that U.S. Senator Dave McCormick stepped into the breach. He, his office called me, and certainly that Pennsylvania Manufacturers was very glad to join in the effort, and, other groups like Penn Ag and the Farm Bureau and NFIB Pennsylvania and the Pennsylvania Chamber, that we've all, mobilized. And so, here for Independence Day, I'm glad to say that the Pennsylvania Pavilion is strong. Lots of Pennsylvania companies have, sent exhibits and signage and sent their wares to be shared, Middlesworth potato chips and lots of other good Pennsylvania swag. Actually, I think there's a Pennsylvania truck company that is got their showing their signs there.
7: Yes, Mack Trucks, proud Pennsylvania brand. Happy that they're represented there. And it's like you said, David. It was going to be really embarrassing to have the birthplace of America not represented at that state fair. So we're really happy that that came together and is really representing the best of Pennsylvania. And really excited that that's happening. So hoping that I'll get a chance to see it this weekend because
6: yes.
7: It sounds really,
6: yes,
7: really exciting.
6: And it's, you know, that Jimmy Stewart is from Indiana County, Pennsylvania. It reminds me of the end of It's a Wonderful Life, where everybody's pitching in to save the Old Bailey building and loan. So, yeah, so it's a frustrating sort of thing that we had this hiccup, but very glad that Senator McCormick and Senator Fetterman were able to get the job done.
8: And in Pennsylvania, I think there's several reasons why this is especially important to our Commonwealth. But you know, one of those is it is a Commonwealth full of cities, villages, countryside, of people who are active in their communities. And that really, if you think about de Tocqueville, when he visited Pennsylvania or visited America, the things he observed about Americans is that they tended to just organize and make things happen on their own without waiting for the government to step in or asking
6: yes.
8: the government if it would step in. And I think that spirit, we think of 1976, but was that the same as it is today? I think it is. I think it looks different. People are on their electronic devices now instead of their front porches, sadly. But there is a lot about Pennsylvania. It's a community-driven state, and we often, partly because of the geography, it's complicated and confusing, and the weather is changeable, and there's oftentimes we have to care for our fellow Pennsylvanians and just step out and do it, not wait for someone to give us permission. So that kind of got me thinking just about what it was like in those hills of Pennsylvania and those cities in Pennsylvania back then. Again, maybe a simpler time, at least in terms of communication and information, but any different in terms of the spirit and soul of the Pennsylvania citizens? I don't think so.
6: Yeah, I would agree with that entirely, and that Pennsylvanians also have a very powerful attachment to their hometowns and the places that they're from and the places where they grew up, and that it's been fun to see the kind of pride that's inspired by, like, Knoebels Amusement Park in Elysburg. Like, so many people have wonderful memories of that place, and to see one of their famous, you know, white park benches on display at the pavilion, that it gets people fired up. It's a I don't know what to call it, like positive association of things that they love about the place that they're from.
7: You know, as you were talking about the positive associations, and I sort of think back to my childhood, and you think about how, this is kind of funny, but how much snack foods in Pennsylvania are associated
8: it's a
7: with
8: big deal.
7: You know, childhood
8: big deal.
7: Memories, right?
6: Yes.
7: So specific, I know Middlesworth Chips mm-hmm. is represented down
6: Utz in is there
7: Utz
6: too.
7: Utz is there, right? And in Chambersburg, we had Gibble's Chips.
6: Mm-hmm.
7: So I know a lot of people have a lot of really good memories of their local snack foods. So Pennsylvania is well known for that. And those are good, you know, local memories that we have. So.
6: America's snack food capital.
7: Absolutely.
6: That's part of our manufacturing. You're listening to Capital Watch. I'm your host, David Taylor from Pennsylvania Manufacturers. With me, Rebecca Euler from the Pennsylvania Motor Truck Association and Steve Bloom from the Commonwealth Foundation. So, you know, I mean, there's a lot to take heart from. And Steve, to your point, you know, we wind up being consumed by the issues and the passions of the moment. But when you do step back, take a deep breath, take a deeper look, that it is heartening to see some of those same qualities remain with us. Neighbor helping neighbor and love of country and love of community and just stepping up when you're needed. You know, I think about my hometown and the, you know, the long tradition of community service organizations, whether it's the, you know, Kiwanis or the Rotary or Knights of Columbus or the Lions Club or the JCs or, you know, you name it, volunteer fire companies, you know, other, you know, church service organizations that really reflects the spirit of our people.
8: And it's that mediation of institutions that help us to, again, to not always have to go to the government for everything. We can handle a lot of things ourselves because we have the ambition to get out there and do it, and the need is there.
7: Well, I think we had a really unique opportunity these past couple of weeks with the FIFA World Cup and the visitors here to America, because if you've watched those videos, just the shock and awe at some of the opportunity and the abundance here in the United States that we all take for granted.
6: Yes.
7: And that is a result of exactly what Steve's talking about. It's a result of entrepreneurship. It's a result of American ingenuity and American, you know, drive to get things done and do things. And that is how we've been successful. And that, like you said, has not gone away. It's a little different in some ways now than it was 50 years ago, but it's still there.
6: Yeah, and so we, you know, we Pennsylvanians can argue about whether Sheetz is better than Wawa,
7: sure.
6: And of course it is, but that, you know, or whether you prefer a Rutter's or a Turkey Hill or what have you, but the, you know, that we are blessed with such an abundance of choices and, you know, a bounty of goods and services and products that for a European to go into an American grocery store or an American convenience store, that it really is just, the only word is unbelievable. Like, I'm here and I'm seeing it, but wow, look at all of this, all of these wonderful things. And it's right here, right now. And oh, by the way, a mile down the road, there's a whole nother one of these things with a whole nother set of good things. And that the visitors, I guess they're mostly Europeans, but also people from other parts of the world, you know, that America is not at all like they expected it to be. The American people are not like they expected us to be.
8: My wife literally called me over to her computer to see and start to hear some of the YouTube testimonies of Europeans who were just blown away by the United States and our hospitality and the quality of our life.
6: And the one fellow said, it's like, well,

0: to be.
1: Yeah.
0: But, you know, for them to see us, it helps us to remember of how blessed we are and how grateful we should be that our American system of constitutional representative self-government and individual liberty and free enterprise and freedom of conscience, and all those things work together to make America the great success that we are.
2: Thinking about the parts of Pennsylvania that jump right out at me when you talked about the needs beyond our shores often, battles, World War I, World War II, you think right away when you think about those great world struggles that the standout, the state that produced the things that were needed to win those wars is Pennsylvania.
0: Absolutely, yes.
2: With Philadelphia and Pittsburgh and Allentown and the steelmakers, that they were the best in the world at what they did, and the quality of their work was the highest in the world, and they cranked it out to make sure that this country would remain intact.
0: Well, and our fighting forces, our fighting men, the Pennsylvania deer hunter has been the backbone of the U.S. Mm-hmm. Army going all the way back to 1775, that in the War of Independence, that many of the significant battles were fought here, you know, in the Commonwealth, that you think about the war to save the Union and to destroy the Southern slave power, that Pennsylvania provided by far the most men who fought and the most materiel to fight and win that war. And again, Steve, just like you say, that Pennsylvania's industry, you know, made it possible for America to contribute to the efforts in the world wars. And they say that America is the indispensable nation, and I think that's true. Talk about American exceptionalism, which does not mean that we're awesome no matter what we do. American exceptionalism means that there is a role in the world that only America can play in terms of global leadership, to oversee a global order where every nation is treated. Look, there are rules that apply to everybody, that the U.S. isn't in it to just like plunder everybody else. When the U.S. Navy maintains the openness of the seas, including the Straits of Hormuz, which is international waters, nobody gets to block that off, toll it, and control it. Like, this is a role that only we can play because of our bounty and our strength, and that we have been protected by oceans on both sides for all these years, all these centuries.
1: Well, and it's interesting to think about how critical we have been in Pennsylvania has been in the history of America, and sort of turn that around and think where we're going to be in the future. And I think, you know, we talk a lot on this show about the criticality of Pennsylvania from an energy standpoint.
0: Yep.
1: We're the number two producer of energy in the United States. And America is one of the top producers of energy in the world now, which is completely different than it was back in 1976. We've reversed that trend altogether. So Pennsylvania is positioned to be a leader in the world in the future, if nothing else by virtue of its energy, in many other ways as well. As we've talked about the incredible people that we have here, the educational resources we have in Pennsylvania, the industry, all of the abundance that we have here in Pennsylvania, that we are set to lead in the future as well.
0: And this is one of the points that I try to get across, which is, you know, again, Pennsylvania is famously parochial, and that we don't often have leadership that looks outside the 67 counties. But Pennsylvania has really important contributions to make to American economic and industrial and technological strength.
1: Absolutely.
0: And that we should want America to be a global leader. We should want Pennsylvania to be able to make the maximum contribution to all of those different types of national strength. And so this means that leadership in Harrisburg and state policymaking decisions have national repercussions.
1: Yes.
0: And so, again, we're all in for a bountiful, prosperous Pennsylvania to help supercharge the American economy. And I think that makes for a glorious fourth. 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

0: from Steve and Rebecca and me. Thanks for listening. Have a glorious 4th. God bless America. And now, a town hall commentary from Loman Henry.
1: On October 27, 1964, Ronald Reagan delivered a speech designed to help salvage Senator Barry Goldwater's sinking presidential campaign. It did not accomplish that goal, but what became known as the A Time for Choosing speech catapulted Reagan to national fame. It was indeed a turning point for the nation and for the Republican Party's conservative wing, which was fighting an ideological battle against the then-dominant moderate or Rockefeller wing of the party. It took until the presidential election of 1980 for Reagan and conservatives to prevail. Today, both the Republican and Democrat parties are facing a new time of choosing. The choices they make will define not only their parties, but the future of America's free enterprise system, and in fact of capitalism itself. The Democrat Party is facing what famed political consultant James Carville has termed a schism. His comments came following the primary election victories of three so-called Democratic Socialist congressional candidates in New York City. The trio were supported by New York's communist mayor, Zoran Mamdani, along with other far-left notables, including Congresswoman Alexandria Ocasio-Cortez and the socialist oligarch U.S. Senator Bernie Sanders. The Democrat Socialist movement has taken strong root in the nation's most left-wing cities, including Seattle Mayor Katie Wilson and soon-to-be Washington, D.C. Mayor Janice Lewis George. In Maine, Democrats nominated a socialist adorned with a Nazi tattoo on his chest for the U.S. Senate. This, along with other pending socialist victories, has Carville sputtering, quote, "If it's such a powerful, sweeping movement that's got momentum everywhere, then go ahead and be at the head of it. Don't use the Democratic Party to advance it," end quote. Following their New York City congressional victories, Pennsylvania's U.S. Senator John Fetterman called the socialists, quote, "the dirtbag left," and is engaged in a war of words with Maine U.S. Senate nominee Graham Platner. While the socialist left is winning in heavily urban strongholds, their far-left positions are toxic elsewhere. Carville and Fetterman are correct in understanding that Donald Trump and Republicans will paint traditional Democrats with the socialist brush, which could be decisive in competitive congressional districts in November and render the party uncompetitive in the 2028 presidential election. The Republican Party is also facing a time for choosing, although the divide is far less deep and relatively easy to bridge. There is no doubt that President Donald Trump is the most dominant figure in the party and will remain so through the 2028 election cycle. His businesslike approach to governing, coupled with populist rhetoric, appeals to and motivates what has broadly been termed the MAGA movement. But there are important policy differences between MAGA populists and Reagan-style conservatives. Populism is a governing strategy, not an ideology. That doesn't make it bad, but for a political party to remain cohesive, it must have an underlying ideological base. The Democrat Party has suffered a schism because it no longer has a unifying ideological underpinning. It is safe to say that most voters who consider themselves to be MAGA also consider themselves to be conservatives, but they are more willing to stray from conservative principles in the name of pragmatism than are Reagan conservative devotees. The right is blessed with a robust network of think tanks and policy organizations that give the GOP the ideological base the Democratic Party lacks. There is, however, some friction within the ranks. The Venerable Heritage Foundation has tilted incrementally toward the populist position, opening the door for organizations such as Advancing American Freedom, where traditional conservatives have found a home. That is not to say that any of this is necessarily bad. Unlike the left, which requires rigid adherence to its policy objectives, ask John Fetterman about that, conservatives tend to think for themselves, resulting in robust policy debates that ultimately make the movement and, by extension, the Republican Party stronger. This tension has also manifested itself in primary election battles, such as that which saw stalwart conservative Thomas Massie lose his primary re-election bid after pushing purity past the point of voter acceptance. Where that line lies can sometimes be difficult to ascertain. After the 2026 midterm elections, where that line lies will become the big debate within the Republican Party. President Trump will continue to be a dominant force, but his influence on the 2028 elections will largely be determined by the outcome of the 2026 midterms. Reagan-style conservatism will remain the party's ideological base, but after November, the GOP will have a time for choosing as to how far from that it wishes to stray. The Republican time for choosing is far less stark than that which confronts Democrats. It is, however, no less important. With a town hall commentary, I'm Loman Henry. 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For 31 years, Lincoln Radio Journal has been heard on public affairs-minded radio stations throughout the Commonwealth, including WMBS AM and FM in Uniontown, along with WERG FM at Gannon University in Erie, Pennsylvania. The Lincoln Radio Journal is produced weekly by the Lincoln Institute of Public Opinion Research, Incorporated. The Lincoln Institute is completely funded through the generosity of individuals, corporations, and philanthropic foundations, including the Pennsylvania Manufacturers Association, the Allegheny Foundation of Pittsburgh, and the Houston Foundation of Coatesville, all of whom have helped to underwrite the cost of this program. Lincoln Radio Journal is a trademark of the Lincoln Institute of Public Opinion Research, Incorporated. Comments and opinions expressed on this program are those of the guests and do not necessarily reflect the views of the Lincoln Institute or of this radio station. From the Frederick W. Anton III Center in Harrisburg, I'm Loman Henry. 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
1: 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Investing may involve the risk of loss of principal. 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And each listener should seek advice from their tax advisor or legal counsel on topics that arise from the show. The financial professionals at Synergy are not providing legal or tax advice. Nothing should be construed as solicitation of an offer to buy securities.
2: 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Thank you so much for joining us for Locks on Your Retirement. My name is Melissa, and recent data shows confidence in retirement has actually plummeted, with 39% of American workers reporting they do not feel confident in their retirement. So Jason and Steve are here to help us understand how this could have happened and hopefully how we can close this gap. So first, let me bring on the guys. How are you today? I asked them this off air, and I always tease about how I need to just come on and not talk to you until we get on air.
3: We're doing good. At least I am, Steve. You're doing all right?
4: I'm doing pretty good.
2: Good. Well, you know, a lot of people are not feeling confident, so I'm going to start with Jason. What is, do you think, is driving the sudden uncertainty in retirement?
3: Yeah, I mean, that's a pretty big number. I mean, 39% of workers. I mean, I don't know if you're in the 39% out there kind of listening, tuning in, but if you do exist in that 39%, listen to the whole show. You know, listen every week. In fact, come to an event. We do events all the time because I think a lot of that is, how do we gain confidence? Like, how can workers gain confidence? And confidence is done a lot of times through either experience or education, right?
2: Yeah.
3: So once you are in retirement and you have a plan together and you're following that plan, you gain confidence. Once you gain education, you gain confidence. And that's the key there. So we do events all the time. We do workshops. We do classes at local adult education classes through universities, you know, all throughout the greater Pittsburgh area. And you know, ranging anything from general retirement planning to taxes, et cetera, and Social Security, and just help educate the community to try to instill this confidence, because I think there's a lot going on right now that is shaking people up. Gas prices, you know, just going to the pump and seeing almost $5 a gallon. I mean, I just did a road trip with some friends, and it was a soccer road trip. Melissa, as you know, I'm always driving around for soccer.
2: Yes.
3: But the people that I was with were excited to see gas is like $4.60 in Indiana. They were like in the state of Indiana, and I'm like, how do you get excited about $4.60 a gallon? But that's inflation. I mean, you're seeing it at the grocery store. You're seeing it at the gas pump. You are understanding that maybe this is inflation came down, but it's prices are still high. It's harder to afford things, and that erodes confidence. And if you're not educated, as I talked about earlier, about how to prepare for inflation, how to make sure you have enough income and overcome those challenges, then that puts you in a position where you don't wake up thinking that you can meet those needs. And that's kind of a scary proposition. So hopefully listening to the show today will help kind of set the foundation to help close that gap and become better prepared.
2: Yeah. 800-883-9903 is the number. And Jason was talking about events. Go to synergygroupinc.com, S-Y-N-E-R-G-Y, groupinc.com. There's an events tab there, and that's where you can find out what's going on. Steve, go ahead.
4: We see that lack of confidence firsthand when people that aren't clients that come into our office and, you know, kind of see what can we do to help them, you know, plan their retirement. So that first appointment when, you know, meet with me or Jason or whoever that may be, we kind of try to see what you're trying to achieve. When are you trying to retire? What age? You know, how much income do you need per month? Can your assets support that? you know, when to take Social Security. All that planning that we do, we try to start working on that in the first meeting, take a lot of notes, get to know you, what you're trying to do. And we see that lack of confidence in that first meeting. People are very worried, mainly because they don't have a plan. So you can't be confident if you don't have a plan. Like, you have a plan for most things in life. If you don't have a plan for retirement, one of the most important decisions in life, you're not going to be very confident about it. So we see large amounts of lack of confidence when people first come in. And then after that second appointment, when we've built and presented the plan, we see that the confidence just increases so much, because now you can see, all right, I have all this money. What does this mean? And now you see that in the plan, and the confidence just increases so much after that second appointment, after we've gone over that. Yes. But I think the majority of that is just because there's a lot of people just don't have a plan in place.
2: Well, and I'm glad you brought that up, because that was the question I was going to ask you guys. Now, look, I'm not trying to call out my friends, but I have, you know, they have different personalities. And some are the people who are not quite Eeyore, you know, from Winnie the Pooh, where everything is a problem. Oh. But it seems that some of my friends, as they have aged, it's more of, gosh, they get into more of a cautious kind of a complaining kind of mentality, and that doesn't help you when, you know, gases are higher and groceries are higher, because, you know, it's a problem and it's an opportunity to solve it. Do you find that you know, different personalities handle this differently, Jason?
3: Yeah, absolutely. I mean, different personalities certainly will adapt differently. Our goal is to meet anybody, regardless of the personality, you know, pessimist, optimist, neutral, and try to give them the confidence and to try to kind of overcome that. You talk about complaining. You can complain about a situation, or you can do something about it, right? Now, I'm going to give a story here. This is a true story, so I'm going to change the names here to kind of protect the innocent. But we were, and again, this kind of, you'll kind of see where I'm going here. This is my theme with soccer trips. We went on a soccer trip, and the one team hotel was filled. So we stayed at another hotel. It's kind of just right across the street, right? Well, the hotel that we stayed at had free breakfast. The hotel that a lot of the other team had stayed at, like team members and parents, et cetera, did not have free breakfast. And so I get up in the morning, and Tyler and I go downstairs to have the hotel breakfast. And one of the moms from the other hotel is over there having breakfast. She came over to our hotel since hers didn't have free breakfast, and had the audacity to go and complain to the staff that the eggs were cold.
2: Oh,
3: so
2: no.
3: First of all, she's there complaining, and she's complaining about eggs that she's not entitled to because she's not even staying at that hotel. So sometimes personalities will go and even put themselves in situations that have nothing to do with where they should be. And I think people find themselves in retirement, they'll say, look, they complain about the market, saying, all right, the market's down 40% and I'm losing money, and this is just, you know, ridiculous. And they'll, you know, some people might gripe about, you know, why is the administration doing this, or why is this happening in the economy, or why are gas prices as such? But yet they haven't done anything to put a plan together. Mm-hmm. And they shouldn't be in that situation, because having a retirement plan addresses those things. You know, it provides breakfast at your own hotel, so you don't have to go complain to some other hotel's breakfast. But it puts you in a position where, you know, you are prepared, and you are, you know, ready for those things, because action is what deals with that, not words.
4: What do you guys think that people complain the most about?
3: In retirement, yeah, meetings, or in life?
4: While you're working, when you're retired, T word.
3: Oh gosh, taxes.
4: Taxes. Do we don't really rarely ever see anyone with a plan for taxes.
3: Almost never.
2: Steve, expound upon that, because I mean, that is something where people most of the time they think of taxes on April 15th and that's it.
4: Yeah, and all you're doing is doing your taxes from the last year, and you're not doing anything to plan forward to try to reduce your future tax bills. And that's one of the biggest parts of our planning in our office, is working with our CPA to have a tax plan to try to reduce future taxes. There's not really a whole lot you can do when you're filing your taxes in 2026 for 2025. There's not really a whole lot you can do there. But when you plan for the looking forward and for the future, I mean, you can save a lot of money in taxes if you plan properly. And that's one of the biggest things that we see, that probably 90 some percent of people are missing. Like, we rarely ever see someone come in with a tax plan.
3: Well, the other thing, just to add to what Steve said, is, so not only do they not have a tax plan, but they have no idea what taxes are going to look like in the future. Now, I can't tell you all right, who's going to be president 6 years from now, and what's their tax plan going to be, and what's the makeup of Congress? But what I can tell you is our deficit's not getting any better, and that's going to be pretty hard to keep taxes low. In fact, darn near impossible. And I can also tell you that your situation today does not necessarily and almost certainly does not reflect your situation tomorrow. For people that are married right now, you know, filing joint, what if one spouse passes away? You know, we live in a fallen world. People get sick. People pass away. You now go from a joint filing with pretty wide tax brackets to a single filer. You know, what if you might say, look, I think our income's under control now, but I hit age 73 or age 75, and the government makes me take out pretty big chunks of money out of my pre-tax retirement accounts, monies I've never paid taxes on, and that bumps me up a tax bracket, or that makes my Medicare more expensive. So it's not just a tax plan isn't just about helping you today. It's about saying what might happen tomorrow, what's likely to happen tomorrow, and let's deal with that too. Let's address all of those issues. And again, let's not just complain about it. Let's take action.
2: Yeah, I just
4: met with a lady yesterday that said, you know what, we only need $70,000 a year and income, and both Social Security's, her husband's Social Security and her Social Security and pension are going to cover that. And she had no idea that, like, her first required minimum distribution was projected to be like $90,000. So you're going from $70,000 of income that you need to $100,000 to $160,000. And she was blown away by that. And then that required minimum distribution that the IRS requires on pre-tax money, it just gets bigger and bigger and bigger. So you just continue to eventually just keep on going into, you know, higher tax brackets and possibly affecting your Medicare premiums and making those higher. So, you know, those are just the types of things that we need to plan for. And what Jason said, we don't know what taxes are going to be, but we know we can figure out pretty close what your RMD is probably going to be. We can do lots of projections. And obviously, if you're only making $70,000 now, that's a very good window to do some tax planning versus later when your required minimum distributions are going to make your tax bill much higher.
2: I think that was education for a lot of people. I mean, Jason, am I wrong? Do most people know about RMDs when they reach retirement, or is that a new revelation for many?
3: I mean, I think they're aware of it. I think people have no idea the percentage and the amounts that you have to take out, how they're exactly calculated. You know, well, I think it's real common. Steve would echo this. I mean, we meet with so many folks that someone will come in and say, I have to take about 10% of my money out, or I don't have to take out of this account. Well, yes, you do. And what's the penalty if you don't take it out? Well, it's right now, the government did get a lot more lenient on this. It's down to a 25% penalty if you screw your RMD up. So this is something that you have to take very serious. But I think people, are aware of it, but they don't really know the impact on their personal situation, I think is probably the summation of it. How is it actually going to affect them? And if you've been a good saver, the bigger the effect is going to be on you. And that's why you need to give us a call today.
4: The thing too is, if you retire in your 60s and your first RMD is until age 75, that count's probably going to grow a lot, you know, in 10 plus years. So it's just getting bigger and bigger. So that required minimum distribution just getting bigger and bigger, which, you know, makes your tax bill bigger.
2: Yeah. 800-883-9903. 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
2: 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Thank you so much for tuning in today for Locks on Your Retirement with Signature Group. I'm here today with Jason Locks and Stephen Ross. Roy is out. Roy and Jason have been contributors to Fox Business News, CNBC, Investopedia, and U.S. News and World Report. And Roy is also the author of the book Lessons Learned at the Shore. 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Go to the events tab, and that's where you can find it. And you know, we're talking about the declining confidence Americans have in their retirement. The data shows that roughly a third of retirees now expect to work at least somewhat in retirement. And before we get to that, there's a couple things that y'all had mentioned earlier, you know, when we were talking about how you can improve your situation and the things that people are not confident in. And one of the things that we haven't mentioned is Medicare. And so that is an area where people are showing lack of confidence. Do people, and I'll start with Jason, do people think Medicare is going to cover more than it actually does?
3: Well, I think so. I mean, and I don't know that people fully understand the gaps or what's covered there. That's, again, part of the education process that we provide. But healthcare, you know, a lot of times can be an expense that is a lot larger than you think. Study after study shows, and these numbers are going up. You know, Steve, I can think about when we were doing presentations 10 years ago, and we talked about how much it takes for the average retiree and healthcare costs over their lifetime. And it was maybe around, you know, $220,000, and now it's more like $260,000, you know, 10 years later when you factor everything in. So healthcare planning, Medicare planning needs to be part of your financial plan. We have a Medicare expert here in the office that helps address that, you know, because there are times where plans are going to unexpectedly change coverage and you have more out-of-pocket costs. You are seeing now that this, when we talk about confidence, we talk about Medicare confidence dropping because Advantage plans are reducing coverages or increasing co-payments. Maybe you have a medical emergency. I'll add one in there. You know, one of the biggest expenses that it's under planned for in retirement? Teeth. I mean, you're talking about people coming in and saying, look, I need to get major dental work. You don't have usually comprehensive coverage in Medicare. I mean, I've people walk into this office with $35,000-$40,000 mouths, you know, and they don't have grills. These are actual,
4: or gold teeth.
3: Well, yeah, no gold teeth, no diamonds in there. So you have to build healthcare inflation into your financial plan. And, you know, the word synergy is kind of combining disciplines. It's taking the wealth management that Steve and I do every day and the retirement planning aspects and investment management. And it's adding what Steve was talking about earlier is effective tax planning. And now we're talking about healthcare planning and having people that are there to serve those particular needs. Like Sam Kosha in our office, my brother-in-law has been doing Medicare planning for an extremely long time. I mean, he's been doing that for 30 years, helping people with Medicare. And it's something that, again, needs to be integrated into the plan.
2: Yeah. Again, 800-883-9903. I'm glad you brought up dental work. That's the truth for a lot of people. Even when you're in your working years, you know, there's not a lot of coverage when it comes to dentistry, especially if you have kids who have to go to the orthodontist. 800-883-9903. So just think, now you are going to be the person in retirement that may have to go to the orthodontist.
4: A lot of the dentists now don't even run it through insurance anymore. They make you pay the bill, and then the insurance company reimburses you, but they reimburse you at a much lower rate. It's a really expert move by the dentist because they get paid more, but you're footing the bill. Say the bill's $300, but then the insurance company only sends you $100 back because that was the contracted rate. And it's hard for me to find a dentist right now that doesn't do that.
3: Right.
2: Well, and there's some secondary insurances that, yeah, we'll reimburse you, but it's going to be 12 months. Like, you have to be on the policy for a while. You know what I mean? So it's just they try to find ways to work around actually paying you. And, you know, Steve, something you brought up earlier was Social Security. And, you know, Congress is, if they don't act, there could be an automatic benefit cut, potentially of up to 24% by 2032. And that is just around the corner. That's not like decades in the future like we've been used to hearing Congress talk about. So, Steve, talk about how do you help people plan for Social Security? Because that's another decision that really needs a lot of thought.
4: Yeah, there's a lot of factors that go into it. If you're married, how big each spouse's benefit is, what's your tax situation, what's the longevity in your family. There's a ton that goes into it. And again, a lot of times, sometimes we just delay for tax reasons. But it just depends. It's such an individualized decision. You know, there's all these Social Security workshops that they teach you, you know, the basics and stuff. But at the end of the day, you need to just talk about your own situation, because every single one's different. You need to talk to an advisor that knows Social Security well and can really build it into your plan to make the right decision there. It's a really big decision.
2: Yeah. Again, 800-883-9903. I mentioned at the top of this break about, you know, a third of retirees now expect to work at least somewhat in retirement. Is that the only solution for those who need the extra money?
3: Well, I mean, working in retirement is an option for many. But it should be an option that you've prepared yourself to make the choice because you feel like working. I mean, it's very difficult to go from 80 miles an hour full career to zero. Mm-hmm. Think about vacation. Like, your first couple days on vacation, if you have any kind of a high stress position, you have to try to unwind. By the time you're like relaxed and settled into it, like, you're getting towards the end of vacation, and then you got to go back to work. Retirement's kind of like that. It takes some time to unwind, et cetera. And sometimes it's good to work. But again, if it's about choice. And what it comes down to is, without proper cash flow, then sometimes you're forced to work, because it's about having enough income to be able to do the things that you have to do, pay the bills you need to pay, but also the things that you want to do. And if you haven't built an income plan, and you might say, well, what in the world is an income plan? An income plan is, if you've ever tuned into Locks on Your Retirement, it's almost never a show goes by without us stressing the need for a written set of instructions of how to organize your savings, how to make decisions on pension and Social Security, and to integrate that for inflation, et cetera, to make sure you know where your income's coming from, that that's optimized, and that you have enough. And we're showing you how to do that relative to taxes, market change, and overall investment philosophy. And the goal is to try to make work, again, an option. And for some people, like I said earlier, it's the only way that you can retire. But don't be surprised and say, okay, well, I didn't build an income plan, so now I have this big shortfall and I have to work. That's what you don't want to be in the position in. And getting and working together with a retirement advisor and working with what we do at the Synergy Group, walk through our retirement journey process, we feel that our process greatly reduces the risk of that becoming reality.
4: We talked about some of those people earlier that are naturally nervous, and they come into our office for the first time, and they think, I have to work part-time. There's no way that I can retire. I have to at least work part-time. And we'll show them, well, you know, that if you want to work part-time, that's fine. It's good for your mind. It's good for the body. But after we've done this planning, you actually don't have to unless you choose to. So that's one of those things, too, is just doing that planning. You might not even have to work part-time, even though you think you have to.
2: Yeah. And again, Jason is so right. And of course, Steve is right, too. But when Jason mentioned about how every show...
4: Jason's all right.
2: You talk about every show, we talk about having a plan in place. I mean, there's just no getting around it. If you're someone who's not really interested in this kind of stuff, well, you still need to do it. And the best way to do it is call 800-883-9903, because working with someone can be beneficial. So 800-883-9903, if you ignore it, it's not going to make that better. So again, 800-883-9903, another way to get involved, go to synergygroupinc.com, go to the events tab, and then take advantage of that and go and meet these guys. And so we are out of time, but anything else you'd like to tell the audience?
3: I just think that you know, when we sit down, and I can think over the last 25 years of helping retirees, one of the most common things is someone would say, look, I've saved money. I think it's enough. I don't know how to organize. I don't know what to do next. I don't know what my next steps are. Or I work with an advisor and they've really helped me grow this money, but they really haven't put a plan together of what's next. And I think that's one of the biggest things that's lacking out there and why people aren't fully confident is because the industry and what we've thought and what we've looked at is different in the what's next than the what's now. And that's why we exist. It's for the next chapter of your life to say, here's the type of plan you put together. Here's the set of instructions. We do kind of your retirement made simple. Here's what we look at, and it can really, really help you. But you've got to take that first step. Give us a call. Come out to an event, whatever you're most comfortable, but get yourself that education. Because, look, folks, this is important. Your money's important, and it's up there. You know, with all of your priorities in life, it should certainly be up there. But as we say at the end of every show, you know, money is important, but it's not the only thing. So do the best planning you can, and remember that God does provide.
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0: 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The Pittsburgh suburbs were home to many great NFL quarterbacks, including Joe Montana, Dan Marino, Joe Namath, Johnny Unitas, and Jim Kelly. 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

WCK in the USA, John Mellencamp, as part of our patriotic songs for America's 250th birthday. I hope you had a nice 4th of July yesterday, but you know the party's not over yet. At least not here on Wish. We'll have more patriotic songs at the top of every hour for the rest of the weekend. I'm Leah Revo on Wish 99.7.

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1: Celebrating America's 250th birthday. 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

Wish 99.7, saying hello to Gabby from Cannonsburg. She's cleaning up after a 4th of July cookout she hosted yesterday. Well, I got the perfect playlist for you, Gabby. Up next, here's Rihanna.

0: 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All the iconic hits in one night. Air Supply's A Matter of Time tour at the Palace Theater in Greensburg on July 23rd. 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
2: Get in, loser. Pittsburgh CLO presents Mean Girls the Musical, the fiercely funny smash hit musical based on Tina Fey's iconic film. Homeschooled Katie Heron may know a thing or two about survival of the fittest, but high school is a whole new level of savage. With killer songs, fierce choreography, and jokes that hit harder than a burn book entry, this is a night at the theater that totally rules. It's smart, it's funny, it's ferocious, and it's so fetch. 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
1: Celebrating America's 250th birthday. 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

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I'm really excited about this. 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I love sitting out in the lawn. 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

How many concerts have you been to so far this summer? 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Of course you would. 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

saying hello to Cassidy. She's getting excited because tonight she's going to Heartwood Acres Amphitheater for an America 250 celebration put on by the Pittsburgh Symphony Orchestra. I was reading about it. It looks really cool. There's going to be a patriotic drone show afterwards as well. 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
1: Celebrating America's 250th birthday. We the People hasn't always meant all the people. It took 144 years after our nation's founding for women to win the right to vote. The suffragette movement in the U.S. began in 1848 with a women's rights convention. But back then, the idea of women being able to vote seemed too extreme to some of the attendees. Susan B. Anthony became the leader of the movement in the 19th century.
2: It was we the people, not we the white male citizens, nor yet we the male citizens, but we the whole people.
1: By 1918, 15 states had granted women the right to vote. A year later, Congress voted in favor of all women in the U.S. having that right. And in 1920, the 19th Amendment was ratified by a majority of the states. Today, we take that right for granted, and women have run for some of the highest offices in the land, including president.
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I'm Leah Revo. 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